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Well, I think this could be really special. Life 97.3. Hey, I'm Jill Tracy. I'd like to do something with you coming up in 10 minutes on this anniversary of 9/11. Can we remember and pray together? We

0: Elevation Worship, Alleluia, on Life 97.3. I'm Jill Tracy, and we have come to this day when we remember the events of 25 years ago on September 11th, 2001. I can't help but think of those who are searching today, who are wondering if there is a God who loves them when a day like this actually happened. And so I want to just start with this very foundational verse that reminds us all of who Jesus is and why he came to this earth. John 3:16 says, God so loved the world that he gave his one and only son. Anyone who believes in him will not die, but will have eternal life. Father, as we are somber today, remembering the nearly 3,000 people who lost their lives, we lift up their families to you, those who are still suffering that loss, whether they were at work, on a plane, or rushing into harm's way because they were first responders. We thank you for their memory. We thank you for their service. We thank you for their selflessness. And Father, we pray that we can turn to you in times of fear for peace and comfort. We thank you that you gave your son for every single one of those people who died, and also for everyone in the world, even those who intend harm. And we pray that all would turn to you, Lord, that they would find the eternal life that you came to give us. In Jesus' name, amen.
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2: 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Linda was a faithful prayer warrior who trusted God through life's hardest seasons. She taught her family to persevere in prayer, believe God's promises, and hold tightly to hope. 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

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Hello, I'm Jill Tracy. God so loved the world that he gave his one and only son. Anyone who believes in him will not die, but will have eternal life. The gospel in a verse, John 3:16.

0: 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The world needs more laughter and more joy. So why don't you share some with your Kid Logic story?
1: It's Kid Logic with Jill.
0: And this one, it's going to make you smile. Barb says when her oldest grandson was little, he had a great response for something that people would say to him a lot. He was growing and growing and growing. And a lot of adults would look at him and say, "Wow, you are growing like a weed." And he would kind of look at them and shake his head and said, "No, I'm growing like a boy," which he definitely was.
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0: 3. I'm Jill Tracy. Ann Wilson is out with a brand new song called Who I Am to You. And she wanted to share with you a little bit behind the song, what it means to her.
1: The last 6 months of my life have been some of the very hardest I've ever lived through. And I've needed a reminder more than ever of my identity. I think sometimes I have fallen into the trap of the enemy and believing the lies of what he calls me to be. But I got to the point where I realized I have to believe who I am in Christ, that my identity is rooted, and that I am a daughter of the Most High King.
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0: 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Oh, no. Okay. Ooh, thank goodness. Just some dandruff.
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1: 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It's hard to put it into words. I'm Jill, and maybe you're struggling today. Maybe you're trying to teach your kids about what happened on this day 25 years ago, or a younger coworker. It is amazing how quickly we face a generation of people who really don't remember this day. And it's hard to kind of put into words the depth of emotion that we all felt September 11th, 2001. The horror, the fear, the grief, the pain. But it's not hard to say that the nearly 3,000 victims and heroes of that day still deserve to be honored. So if you have an opportunity, maybe tell someone today where you were and what you were feeling and what you were doing. I was in my apartment with my brand new husband, Jeremy, and I still remember him coming in and telling me, looks like a slow news day, before we headed off for me to do the morning show at a radio station in Charlotte. And I wish he had been correct. But he wasn't. And I remember staring at the TV, wondering what was happening. Were we next? It was a scary day. But I also remember being told to trust God, to have faith, to find calm. And although that was the hardest thing to do in that moment, it was the only thing I could grasp hold of. 1 Chronicles 16:11 says, look to the Lord and to his strength. Always look to him. He is your comfort. He is your peace in whatever you're facing.
2: Jamie Winship spent 30 years working in some of the most dangerous conflict zones on earth, from gangs in Washington, D.C. to terrorists in the Middle East. Jamie followed God into places most of us would never go.
3: So the CIA guy was saying, how did you figure out how to do that case? And I'm like, you're not going to like that story. I said, it's all about the ability to hear God and to trust God when God tells you what to do, that he knows what he's doing. And that's how I got offered a job by the CIA.
2: Hear his remarkable story on this week's episode of The Unfolding on Apple and Spotify and at life973.com.

If the end of this week couldn't have come soon enough for you because you feel like a total failure, you are not alone, my friend. Life 97.3, I'm Jill Tracy. Let me just lift you up with this from St. Francis of Assisi. He said, I have been all things unholy. If God can work through me, he can work through anyone. Yep, holding my hand up and saying, hey.

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Samantha Ebert, Flowers on Life 97.3. Big day Monday. It's the kickoff to the fall fundraiser. And if you can, maybe this weekend, you could give early to help things kick off in a big way. And then join in, because Monday is going to be packed full of stories and fun you are not going to want to miss.

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1: Okay, Northland, this is one you're going to want on your calendar. 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
0: 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Okay. 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

speak with human eloquence and angelic ecstasy, but don't love, I'm nothing but the creaking of a rusty gate. 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
0: 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Oh, no. Okay. Ooh, thank goodness. Just some dandruff. 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
1: It's our verse of the day, Psalm 4:8. And it might sound a little odd to read a verse about sleep, but I think if you don't sleep well, that is felt all day long. So I hope that this is something you even take with you as you go to bed tonight. Psalm 4:8, in peace, I will lie down and sleep. For you alone, Lord, make me dwell in sleep.

0: It's Mornings with Jill and Alan here on Life 97.3. And, you know, if you ever struggle to get to sleep, do you have some go-to techniques? Like, sometimes you hear about people counting sheep. Is that... I've never tried. Have you actually ever tried to count sheep before, Jill, if you're going to sleep?
1: Yes. And you
2: have
1: know
2: you
1: what?
2: Really?
1: I have. But here's... Oh boy, I can't remember the name of it. But do you remember the mattress company that had
0: yes.
1: the actual numbered
0: Serta.
1: Sheep?
0: Serta.
1: Okay.
0: It's Serta.
1: I had one of those sheep.
0: Oh, like, oh, you actually had one of the little, like, cute little Serta sheeps?
1: Yeah. Yeah. Like, I had one, and I don't remember which number I got. But yeah, I would count those occasionally. Never worked, but I would try.
0: That is so cute. I like to imagine myself longboarding, which you think is like more of an extreme thing, but there's something about like the cruising down a hill, but you're not worried about falling. That feels kind of nice. Or maybe you could look up Bible verses about sleeping. I honestly don't know how many there are, but today's verse of the day is about sleeping. So maybe just read a sleep verse over and over again. Like this one is really good. Psalm 4:8. In peace, I will lie down and sleep. For you alone, Lord, make me dwell in safety. I'll admit, that makes me feel safe. And honestly, it makes me feel like falling asleep right now.

0: we do want to help spread kindness throughout the Northland. That's what I'm getting at this morning.
1: So we have kindness clubs that you have a chance to start at your school. And it's just an opportunity to help people feel seen and loved and valued. And so all clubs have access to resources that gives leaders ideas and suggestions for the school year. And so you can get some free resources. You can find out more at life973.com.
0: Only you can spark kindness fires, and only you can prevent forest fires. Do you know who I am, Jill?
1: Yeah.
0: Yeah.

0: No, there's just some days you gotta hit the snooze. Sometimes more than once. This morning's Jill and Alan on Life 97.3. Like we heard from our good friend Justin, who hits the snooze quite a bit every morning.
1: So he's got like 6 alarms that will go off every 5 to 10 minutes. He basically spends an hour hitting snooze.
0: That's awful. I'm a snoozer, but that sounds awful.
1: Alan, it's not that different from you.
0: I actually fall back asleep, though. Like, I set a snooze for 30 minutes. No short snoozes for me.
1: So here, let's just give a little public service announcement. Okay. Because science would tell us that it is best to get uninterrupted sleep, that your body is getting rejuvenated the most when you get uninterrupted sleep. And so if you are purposely setting an alarm 30 minutes, an hour before you need to, now you're getting interrupted sleep, so you're not going to be as rested.
0: So this just in, all of us snoozers are not, we're not helping ourselves, is what Jill is saying.
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1: I tell my worries you gon' have to go away. 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
1: So this is cool. Just found out that the Great Lakes Aquarium officially has a new bald eagle named Sapphira. So 13-year-old bald eagle.
0: 13.
1: Yeah. Now hanging out. Let's see. Sapphira, originally from Delaware, I guess at a young age, was blown out of her nest by a tornado. Damaged her wing, never healed properly, so now she's in human care. But you can go and see Sapphira for yourself at the Great Lakes Aquarium. I love that.

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2: So here's some encouragement for you today. I don't know if I've thought about this in this way, but I love it. If you can overthink the worst, then why can't you overthink the best? Because the same mind that worries about what could go wrong is also the same mind about what could imagine what could go right. And that kind of thinking, like, has the possibility to really change your life.
3: You broke

0: Isn't it fun when you have a new favorite of something?
1: Oh.
0: This is Life 97.3. Like, you know, if you're anything like me, you're probably pretty consistent. You have your favorite things. So when you go to, you know, maybe this fast food place, you always get this. Or you go grab this coffee. It's usually always this kind.
1: I swear, if you say 7 Brew, I'm going to be furious right now. If you're one of those people who have been waiting in the 7 Brew line.
0: I'll be honest. I only learned what 7 Brew was like 2 weeks ago. I didn't even know anything about it.
1: Oh, no. Now I'm derailed. This, but if you haven't heard, there's a new 7 Brew in Duluth, and it's been causing some traffic problems. But please, Jill, go on about your new favorite stuff.
0: Okay, so a place that's not having traffic problems, Starbucks. And amen. I have discovered amen. A new favorite. So I've talked a lot about how I love pumpkin spice lattes, which I do. But occasionally they'll get a little sweet for me. And so I have discovered the wonder of love a good cortado. It's a smaller, strong coffee. So that's definitely what Delicious. We're talking. But you add the horchata syrup to it. And horchata is like a cinnamon nutmeg. Like it's got some like fall flavors to it. And so that has become a new favorite. It's just fun to have some new favorites of things.
1: It's funny. I mean, if you've thought of Jill for years as she's the pumpkin spice girl, no longer.
0: Hey, whoa, whoa. She is not totally changing.
1: She is now the horchata girl. Did I say it right? The horchata.
0: Yeah.
1: Horchata. So Jill is no longer pumpkin spice girl for now and forevermore. Jill shall be known as horchata girl until she decides to try something new and realizes how much she loves that as well.
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0: So what you doing? October 29th. I bet I know. It's Life 97.3. Hope to see you at the Zach Williams concert at the Deck here in the Northland.
1: 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We

0: Well, something we've been talking about this morning here on Life 97.3 is the different cues that feel like, okay, yep, when this happens, it's fall. And I realized one of mine, when football starts for the year, that's how I'm like, oh yeah, no, a fall has officially arrived.
1: I agree with that. Even though, like, I do like football. I'm a Packers fan. I feel like football and I, we're friends, you know? Or me and the Minnesota Twins, we're family. Like, that's kind of how it is for me. But I agree. Like, once football season starts, it's like, oh, it feels so fall-like. And it's so funny. Every year when football begins, there are certain memories, sensations you never forget, even if you haven't done it in like a really long time. For example, when I was in junior high, I played football. And I have it. And when you play, you have to wear a mouth guard. And wearing a mouth guard is such a unique experience. Like, you can remember the taste of the plastic, like just how it feels in your mouth, the drool. I haven't worn one in years, but I can still, like, I can feel it so well. Every now and then I even crave it, where I'm like, I would chew on a mouth guard a little bit right now. It's such a funny,
0: is that normal?
1: I don't know.
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3: A Marriage Moment with Joe and Tara Buchanan.
4: 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And I've become much more receptive when you're sharing out of a desire to bring me benefit as well.
5: 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We're not talking about like a destructive, a sin issue where it's like flat out. It's just like, hey, I kind of would like if you could work on this. Mm-hmm. This is how it affects me.
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1: It's our Kindness Clubs that is an opportunity for you to start in your own school. We've got some resources that are going to give you ideas and suggestions for the school year, so you're not doing it totally alone, but it also is very independently driven. And so if you or maybe there's like a teacher or student at your school that are interested in maybe joining together in launching one, you can find out more about the Kindness Club at life973.com.

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1: It's our verse of the day, Psalm 4:8. And it might sound a little odd to read a verse about sleep, but I think if you don't sleep well, that is felt all day long. So I hope that this is something you even take with you as you go to bed tonight. Psalm 4:8, in peace, I will lie down and sleep. For you alone, Lord, make me dwell in safety. I'm about to

0: It's Mornings with Jill and Alan here on Life 97.3. And, you know, if you ever struggle to get to sleep, do you have some go-to techniques? Like, sometimes you hear about people counting sheep. Is that... I've never tried. Have you actually ever tried to count sheep before, Jill, if you're going to sleep?
1: Yes. And you
2: have
1: know
2: you
1: what?
2: Really?
1: I have. But here's... Oh boy, I can't remember the name of it. But do you remember the mattress company that had
0: yes.
1: the actual numbered sheep?
0: Serta.
1: Okay.
0: It's Serta.
1: I had one of those sheep.
0: Oh, like, oh, you actually had one of the little, like, cute little Serta sheeps?
1: Yeah. Yeah. Like, I had one, and I don't remember which number I got. But yeah, I would count those occasionally. Never worked, but I would try.
0: That is so cute. I like to imagine myself longboarding, which you think is like more of an extreme thing, but there's something about like the cruising down a hill, but you're not worried about falling. That feels kind of nice. Or maybe you could look up Bible verses about sleeping. I honestly don't know how many there are, but today's verse of the day is about sleeping. So maybe just read a sleep verse over and over again. Like this one is really good. Psalm 4:8. In peace, I will lie down and sleep. For you alone, Lord, make me dwell in safety. I'll admit, that makes me feel safe, and honestly, it makes me feel like falling asleep right now.
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0: 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Oh, that's not a great analogy since we've actually had wildfires this past summer. But we do want to help spread kindness throughout the Northland. That's what I'm getting at this morning.
1: So we have kindness clubs that you have a chance to start at your school. And it's just an opportunity to help people feel seen and loved and valued. And so all clubs have access to resources that gives leaders ideas and suggestions for the school year. And so you can get some free resources. You can find out more at life973.com.
0: Only you can spark kindness fires, and only you can prevent forest fires. Do you know who I am, Jill?
1: Yeah.
0: Yeah, I'm Smokey. I did.

0: you're good.
1: No, there's just some days you gotta hit the snooze. Sometimes more than once. It's Mornings with Jill and Alan on Life 97.3. Like we heard from our good friend Justin, who hits the snooze quite a bit every morning.
2: So he's got like 6 alarms that will go off every 5 to 10 minutes. He basically spends an hour hitting snooze.
1: That's awful. I'm a snoozer, but that sounds awful.
2: Alan, it's not that different from you.
1: I actually fall back asleep, though. Like, I set a snooze for 30 minutes. No short snoozes for me.
2: So here, let's just give a little public service announcement.
1: Okay.
2: Because science would tell us that it is best to get uninterrupted sleep, that your body is getting rejuvenated the most when you get uninterrupted sleep. And so if you are purposely setting an alarm 30 minutes, an hour before you need to, now you're getting interrupted sleep, so you're not going to be as rested.
1: So this just in, all of us snoozers are not helping ourselves, is what Jill is saying.
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1: So this is cool. Just found out that the Great Lakes Aquarium officially has a new bald eagle named Sapphira. So 13-year-old bald eagle.
0: 13.
1: Yeah. Now hanging out. Let's see. Sapphira, originally from Delaware, I guess at a young age, was blown out of her nest by a tornado. Damaged her wing, never healed properly, so now she's in human care. But you can go and see Sapphira for yourself at the Great Lakes Aquarium. I love that. You can't

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1: So here's some encouragement for you today. I don't know if I've thought about this in this way, but I love it. If you can overthink the worst, then why can't you overthink the best? 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And that kind of thinking, like, has the possibility to really change your life. You're

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0: Wait, was that just a snowflake? Oh, no. Okay. Ooh, thank goodness. Just some dandruff.
2: I've never seen a morning the sun forgot to rise. In every single detail, you're faithful every time.

0: Isn't it fun when you have a new favorite of something?
1: Oh.
0: This is Life 97.3. Like, you know, if you're anything like me, you're probably pretty consistent. You have your favorite things. So when you go to, you know, maybe this fast food place, you always get this. Or you go grab this coffee. It's usually always this kind.
1: I swear, if you say 7 Brew, I'm going to be furious right now. If you're one of those people who have been waiting in the 7 Brew line.
0: I'll be honest. I only learned what 7 Brew was like 2 weeks ago. I didn't even know anything about it.
1: Oh, no. Now I'm derailed. This, but if you haven't heard, there's a new 7 Brew in Duluth, and it's been causing some traffic problems. But please, Jill, go on about your new favorite stuff.
0: Okay, so a place that's not having traffic problems, Starbucks. And amen. I have discovered amen. A new favorite. So I've talked a lot about how I love pumpkin spice lattes, which I do. But occasionally they'll get a little sweet for me. And so I have discovered the wonder of love a good cortado. It's a smaller, strong coffee. So that's definitely what delicious. We're talking. But you add the horchata syrup to it. And horchata is like a cinnamon nutmeg. Like it's got some like fall flavors to it. And so that has become a new favorite. It's just fun to have some new favorites of things.
1: It's funny. I mean, if you've thought of Jill for years as she's the pumpkin spice girl, no longer.
0: Hey, whoa. She look, is that's no, not totally changing.
1: She is now the horchata girl. Did I say it right? The horchata.
0: Yeah.
1: Horchata. So Jill is no longer pumpkin spice girl for now and forevermore. Jill shall be known as horchata girl until she decides to try something new and realizes how much she loves that as well.
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1: So what you doing? October 29th. I bet I know. 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I hope to see you at the Zach Williams concert at the Deck here in the Northland.
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0: Well, something we've been talking about this morning here on Life 97.3 is the different cues that feel like, okay, yep, when this happens, it's fall. And I realized one of mine, when football starts for the year, that's how I'm like, oh yeah, no, fall has officially arrived.
1: I agree with that. Even though, like, I do like football. I'm a Packers fan. I feel like football and I, we're friends, you know, or me and the Minnesota Twins, we're family. Like, that's kind of how it is for me. But I agree. Like, once football season starts, it's like, oh, it feels so fall-like. And it's so funny. Every year when football begins, there are certain memories, sensations you never forget, even if you haven't done it in like a really long time. For example, when I was in junior high, I played football. And I have it. And when you play, you have to wear a mouth guard. And wearing a mouth guard is such a unique experience. Like, you can remember the taste of the plastic, like just how it feels in your mouth, the drool. I haven't worn one in years, but I can still, like, I can feel it so well. Every now and then I even crave it, where I'm like, I would chew on a mouth guard a little bit right now. It's such a funny.
0: Is that normal?
1: I don't know.
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1: It's our Kindness Clubs that is an opportunity for you to start in your own school. 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And so if maybe there's like a teacher or student at your school that are interested in maybe joining together and launching one, you can find out more about the Kindness Club at life973.com.

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1: Who is the swipiest swiper in your household? 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I have a one-year-old toddler, Viola, and I have my wife, Aubrey. Now, who do you think is the swipiest swiper in the household? No, it's not me. And it's actually pretty close between my little girl and my wife. But I will say it's Aubrey, my wife. She is the swipiest swiper. And just this morning, I left and I had a half-drunken Dr. Pepper. Yeah, it was in the morning. And I'm like, well, she doesn't like drinking pop. But she says that, but I think some of this will be gone. So I will hide it behind something. Just out of sight, out of mind. I bet you anything, she finds it. I'm telling you, it's going to be less than what I left.
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1: 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I was reading in 1 Thessalonians, and I found a part of God's will for my life. In chapter 5, 16 through 18, it says, "Be joyful always, pray continually, give thanks in all circumstances, for this is God's will for you in Christ Jesus." I believe it must be possible to keep our joy, stay fervent in hopeful prayer, and be thankful. This season, I'm going to stay thankful whatever circumstances I find myself in.
2: Okay, Northland, this is one you're going to want on your calendar. Zach Williams is bringing his Revival Nights Tour to the deck October 29th. I got an old church choir singing in my soul. It's going to be an incredible night of worship. 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

0: Life 97.3, I'm Rob. I read a Facebook post to where a listener said her grandkids were playing radio DJ for like half the day. Like they got out headphones, they got out pretend microphones, they had a table, and they pretended to be radio DJs, and they absolutely love listening to the radio. That is so flattering. I mean, you hear of kids pretending to be a police officer or a firefighter or a doctor or a teacher or a nurse or something, just all kinds of things. I've never actually heard of kids playing that way. And hey, if your kiddos wants to play radio as an adult, I know a great university that has a
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1: Kickstart my heart and take my soul to the OR, cause I can't find a pulse, can't find the beat. 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

0: 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I'm Rob on Life 97.3. I used to pretend I was a police officer, just like my dad. 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I'd gather everything with a barcode in the pantry and all books, VHS tapes to scan each of them. 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

0: 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You don't have to face whatever you're facing alone. 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What if I told you the Lord was already there? What if I told you He's always been there?
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0: You, my friend, are the reason Life 97.3 is here. 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

0: What did you want to be when you grow up that you played that thing or that career as a kiddo? I'm Rob on Life 97.3. I'm getting some great texts. And Russ sent a picture of Adam West's Batman. And so he said, no pics to me in action, but holy imagination, did I prevent a lot of crimes and escape a multitude of traps. I like the play on words there.
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0: Wait, was that just a snowflake? Oh, no. Okay. Ooh, thank goodness. Just some dandruff.

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Remember, friend, you have earned, more than earned, in fact, time for yourself. Whether that's getting some rest, doing a little reading, maybe having some tacos. You got

0: 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I remember when I was in junior high, there was a John 316 club, and the kids that were in that were the nicest kids. Quite a few of them were my friends. They did invite me a couple times to join. I was just never that kid that did join. But a club to be with friends that isn't just about hanging out, but also spreading a little kindness, that is something that kiddos could learn that will help them in the future, in being in society, in communities, being there for other people. 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

0: fall days, don't you? 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Beautiful fall weather, and you know that the fall is going to, yes, morph into that winter season. But right now, days like this, you just got to enjoy outdoors. I was out with my grandchildren this morning fishing, and we were catching bass. Oh, it was just so fun to be with the children this morning fishing. Well, fishing is one summertime activity. You move into the fall months and maybe you are enjoying some fishing or camping, or maybe you're visiting the Northland and you're enjoying Life 97.3. Glad that you found us. Glad that you're enjoying Life 97.3. And I'm glad that you're telling others about the encouragement that you receive every day here on Life 97.3.
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Oh, the goodness of God. God is good all the time and all the time. Yep, God is good. 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
1: You ever been misunderstood? Or have you misunderstood someone and it's caused some tension? Hi, this is Paul here on Life 97.3. Had that situation this morning, actually, and in just a little bit, I'm going to share more about that in this hour, about the discouragement of being misunderstood and the power of asking forgiveness. 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

0: on my mind. I'm singing along with you on Life 97.3. I've got heaven on my mind. I've been thinking a lot about heaven and how the things of this earth, the broken things in this earth, will be restored and repaired in heaven someday. And I'm glad for that. I'm glad for that hope that we have as followers of Jesus. But I was talking about misunderstanding, and I misunderstood a text, and this morning I had to deal with that I misunderstood. And so it caused some tension in a relationship that's very important to me. And so I was pondering that misunderstanding. And then I came around to apologize. So I was struggled. I was troubled, and this person was troubled as well. But you know, the power of "I'm so sorry, I misunderstood you," and the grace that came back in that communication. I think the power of just saying "I'm sorry, I misunderstood you," clears the air. We all have those times where we're in conflict, maybe at work, maybe with a family member, maybe with a neighbor. And sometimes a simple, you know, "I'm so sorry, I misunderstood, and I own my part in this," is so powerful. So it's hard to do. Yeah, pride gets in our way. But, you know, clearing the air and the power of saying "I'm sorry" is really important.
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Oh, finding the truth is so important in life. How do we get at the truth in a world of mixed messages and false advertising? Well, we can find the truth by following the light. When you change.

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I was having a conversation last night with a young couple who are very concerned about family members who are not walking in understanding how good God is. And their hearts are out there for these dear family members who need to know how good God is. But they're displaying it to their family members in their marriage. It's so cool. You maybe have someone who's on your heart. Show them how good God is. 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I've had

0: Imagine.
1: I hear Bart Miller singing that song, and I always see the movie. You know, in my mind, I see him standing on the stage and singing that for that crowd for the first time. I can only imagine. Wow, powerful thoughts there. And that's the truth, that heaven is a place that Jesus has gone to prepare for us. He told his followers that. Don't be, let your hearts be troubled. You believe in God? Believe also in me. In my Father's house are many rooms. If it weren't so, would I have told you that I go to prepare a place for you? That where I am, there you may be also. I love that promise that we have, don't you? That God has provided a way for us to be with him for eternity. Wow. That's powerful. That's the message of hope that we share through these songs and through these comments every day, day and night. And our fall fundraiser gets underway next week. And we do appreciate so much your support and you cheering us on. You know, it's kind of like the thumbs up emoji. Yes, I believe in what you are doing there at Life 97.3 to let the Northline know how good God is. I hope you'll join us for next week's fall fundraiser. 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
1: 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I used to think that I didn't belong, I didn't fit in church, and I didn't understand Christian culture. Then I read 1 Corinthians 12. It says, "The body is a unit. Though it is made up of many parts, and though all its parts are many, they form one body. So it is with Christ." And it says, "Now you are the body of Christ, and each one of you is a part of it." I had to believe that I belonged, and now I know I do.
2: A Marriage Moment with Joe and Tara Buchanan.
3: Well, I think if we're approaching it from a accusatory or shameful or judgmental perspective, it can cause damage to the relationship. But if we're approaching it from an honest perspective of, hey, I want to see honest growth in you, I want the benefit to be yours, and this is how it impacts me, then I think that's a much better approach. And I've become much more receptive when you're sharing out of a desire to bring me benefit as well.
4: 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So there are things I brought to you to say, this is not even a right and wrong. We're not talking about like a destructive, a sin issue where it's like flat out. It's just like, hey, I kind of would like if you can work on this. Mm-hmm. This is how it affects me.
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This is Paul here on Life 97.3. There have been a lot of reflections on 9/11 this week. I'll share some in just a few moments.

0: 25 years ago, 9/11. I remember that well. Here at Life 97.3, I was on the morning show with the team, and we got the first news in the 8 o'clock hour. And immediately, as a staff, we went to prayer, brought in pastors to pray during that day. It was a very confusing day. 25 years ago. You've seen this past week, you've heard stories, you've maybe seen the thousands of drones that were in the sky that recreated the Twin Towers with drones. Boy, that was powerful to see. Must have been so powerful for those who were there at that memorial this past week. Well, there was a story at CBN.com. I was reading the story of Sujo John and his wife, Mary, who had moved to the U.S. to start a new life. And they both got new jobs at the World Trade Center. 81st floor he was on when the airplane hit. And he did survive. It is a miraculous story that changed Sujo's life. And he is sharing Jesus, even in that moment, sharing Jesus with people all around him. And then he's been on a mission for 25 years. If you want to read that story about Sujo John and his wife Mary, powerful story, how he has given his life to save others to call on Jesus. You can go to CBN.com and read that story.
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I hope you are ready to meet Jesus. You will meet the Lord. And I hope that you are a follower of Jesus. 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

We've been waiting so long. Come, Jesus, come. You find yourself praying that prayer as well. But there are so many people who have yet needing to meet the Lord. And so, come, Jesus, come. But may your gospel spread throughout the land. 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
0: Wait, was that just a snowflake? Oh, no. Okay. Ooh, thank goodness. Just some dandruff.

Happy Saturday, friend. I'm Melissa. You are listening to Life 97.3. Has your evening calmed down yet? You in the middle of dinner rush? Glad we can hang out tonight. Up next is Stephen Stanley with Rest in the Father.

0: There's something about Fundraiser Week that feels a little different around here. I'm Melissa on Life 97.3. The office gets busier. There are people coming and going. Phones are ringing. Volunteers are here. There's just a lot happening all at once. But underneath all of that activity is one simple thing. People are choosing to keep Life 97.3 here. 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

I got an email earlier this week that really made me stop and think, like, wow, God really does use the smallest things. I'm Melissa on Life 97.3. Somebody told me that a conversation that Jill and Alan were having on their morning show was about anxiety, and it was exactly what she needed to hear. They were just talking, sharing truth, encouraging someone that they couldn't even see. And then, of course, God used those words. Isaiah 55 says, "His word will accomplish what he sends it to do." And I love that Life 97.3 gets to be a part of that. So

0: An email that I got earlier this week sent me into Isaiah 55, and I had forgotten how beautiful that chapter is. I'm Melissa here on Life 97.3. It starts with one word that keeps showing up throughout the chapter. The word is come. Come, everyone who thirsts. Come to the waters. And I don't know, there's something about that word that feels just so kind to me. Like, come on. Come on, buddy. Not that you have to have your life together first. Not clean everything up and then maybe God will use you. Just come along. If you're tired, come. If you're messed up, come. If you feel far from God, come. If you don't really know what you need right now, come on. Later in the chapter, it says, seek the Lord while he may be found and call upon him while he is near. God is near. And I think maybe somebody might need to hear that tonight. You don't have to make yourself worthy of coming to him. Jesus already made a way. You can just come to him.
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